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Let's get this night off to a great start. That song you just need to hear tonight. That's what it's all about. The All Request Hour, off and running. I'm Tony DeReno. 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
0: Normal Friday night might be pizza, might be burgers, might be tacos, but Julia?
2: I'm heading over to the Jellyfish Bar now to go get some oysters because I've been craving them for a little while now.
0: Oh, nice little takeout run. How do you do your oysters, Julia?
2: A little bit of Tabasco, some horseradish, and some lemon.
0: Boom. Boom.
2: Mm-hmm.
0: Triple boom. I love that.
2: That's all you need.
0: Sounds good to me. Let's upgrade that Friday night plan with a great song to go along with whatever you're doing for takeout. 877-909-1989. We'll get to David Bowie to go along with the oysters for Julia. And whatever you'd like is a little side, a little appetizer for dinner tonight, hit us up. 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

0: 93.3 KIOA. There's Alanis for Kim. She's your go-to at karaoke. Am I going to have to come up there and sing karaoke on Alanis with you?
1: 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A little bit of alcohol, you'll be just fine.
0: I see how it goes. Always with the liquid courage. You singing along tonight, too? Let's get you a song. 877-909-1989. Call or text tonight.

Wednesday. You ready? Yeah, some nice cold beverages with Gallivant playing live at the Blank Park Zoo this coming Wednesday. Everything you need to know, blankparkzoo.com/zoobrew. We'll see you there.

IOA. Shout out, thank you for the text. Danny learned to play the guitar because she grew up with this woman in her life. We need more female guitarists showing them how it's done. Danny, enjoy. Here's your Joan Jett.

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0: 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Yeah. 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
0: On a nice girls' weekend. I'm jealous. Donna, Grace, Tiffany. Yeah, they're going to do some mani-pedis tomorrow, mimosas. And then they're just going to go and do like a whole little wine tour thing. Sounds like you got a great weekend planned. Let's get some good vibrations on the radio to go along with those good vibes for life that they are enjoying. Marky Mark and the Funky Bunch is all theirs. 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

93.3 KIOA. Thank you for getting the weekend started with us. Like Mariah, she's doing her best at Bruce and Courtney Cox moves, a la the video with this one. It's all yours from the boss.

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0: Nice work, Sarah. Thanks for checking in tonight. The All Request Hour is on. Here's Prince.

A historic day today back in the 90s with a big first song all the way to number one. We knew she was going to be a star when we heard it. Let's find out who. We need some money on the Throwback Timeline next.

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0: 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If you can correctly text in the year on the timeline, yeah, you could win that $100 in the year we're talking about. Star Wars is back in prequel form as The Phantom Menace hits movie theaters. John Elway wins a second Super Bowl and says, you know what, I'm good. He retires from the NFL after a long and storied career. And today, Christina Aguilera hits number one with her first release, Genie in a Bottle, the first number one, the first huge song of many for Christina. Was the year 1997, 1998, or 1999? Text your guests to enter and win to 877-909-1989 right now.
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0: What year was it Star Wars back in prequel form with the Phantom Menace? John Elway retires from the NFL. And this song, number one today, her first release for Christina Aguilera.

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2: 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I just want to say thank you for what you do, man.
0: It is our pleasure. You keep working hard, and we'll turn this up.
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0: 877-909-1989. You got to work on a Friday night. 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
1: 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I'm Tony Lorino, one of our favorite bands of the 90s and into the 2000s. Yeah, they channeled their Bon Jovi vibes. I gotta say, they could be from New Jersey, even though I think they're from California. They got a little bit of Jersey in them, huh? Why don't you watch their cover of Living on a Prayer? Find out who we're talking about. See what you think. Throwback Nation, Facebook and Instagram right now. And we'll get into the original we all know and love and can sing along with from John and the Boys. Moments away.
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Was in high school when this song came out. Learned how to play the drum part on this.

Tuesday. You ready? Yeah, some nice cold beverages. Gallivant playing live at Blank Park Zoo this coming Wednesday. Everything you need to know, blankparkzoo.com/zoo. See you there.

93.3 KIOA. And a very special night tonight. Phoebe and Lee, congratulations! He finally put a ring on it. Love it for you guys. This is all yours.

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Des Moines' greatest hits, 93.3 KIOA. I'm Tony Lorino, class of 1988. The world is changing around us. New president going into the White House. Oh, but our musical tastes, they never change. The late night class reunion is on for the class of 88.

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0: 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I'm Tony DeReno. Hey, there's lots of songs about summer. One or two about spring, a couple about fall, but when it comes to winter, other than Christmas songs, there's only one, and you get a remake version of it, Class of 88, from one of our favorite all-girl groups. That jog your memory? Think about it. We'll find out if you know the song, and definitely rock on with it coming up. Late Night Class Reunion, Class of 88 is back in moments.
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I'm Tony the Reno. 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

93.3 KIOA. I've always said this song feels like jazzercising, but it's a little deeper than that. Being caught in a relationship when someone wants to have a couple others on the side. 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
1: We were talking about whether or not America should get rid of personal checks. Places like Germany and Australia have already said that they're going to be getting rid of them by like 2027, 2030. And Americans are writing fewer checks than they used to. Back in 2000, it was about 150 checks per person. Now it's down to about 27, actually, just 27 checks per year per person. And Jeremy is very much get rid of checks.
2: I did think about it. I did lie when I said it's been years since I've done it. The only time I write checks is to pay my taxes.
1: Okay, so one a year.
2: Two
1: a year.
2: Yeah.
1: Okay. I say, even though I don't write a lot of checks, I still say get rid of them. Or excuse me, to keep them. Because I know some people rely on them.
2: Yeah.
1: You know, I mean, again, birthday money. My parents, my in-laws, they always gave me checks for birthday and Christmas money.
2: I clearly was not getting as much money for birthdays and Christmas as you were. Because mine would be like a $5 or $10 bill and a card. I didn't need a check for that.
1: 515-244-4933. We'll get to some text here in a second. Let's go to Bondurant and talk to Tammy.
3: I'm 60 and I still write checks.
1: Good. I'm glad to hear that.
3: I have a renter that gives me a check. So, full honky-tonk to that. You know, when I do taxes, you know, that's what I give them.
1: Yeah? You write them a check?
3: Yes.
1: So you'd be really sad to see checks go away then?
3: I would be devastated. Hate it. Older people such as myself, that's what we do. It's like a check register. People don't go through their checks and see how much money and stuff is in there. No way. I do it, and if I'm a penny off, I work for that penny to find out what's wrong.
2: On our text line, you know, you can always text us, 515-244-4933. Number again, 4043 says, yes, they are not needed these days. They get processed like using a debit card. It's a waste of paper. I still have the original book that came with six bundles that I got for opening an account about 10 years ago, and I've maybe used five of them.
1: Wow.
2: 3766, no, let it be. I write checks every week. So ordering through current catalog and deluxe checks. We even use them still every week at work. I ordered through the bank. Okay.
1: I always wanted to get those fun checks that had like fun designs on them.
2: Yeah.
1: I always wanted to have that. I need to do that with my debit card too.
2: Yeah, I just didn't want to pay the

0: extra to have to do that.
1: Of course.
0: 1907 says, I work in a bank and the amount of checks people still use, taking them away would be a nightmare. Please do not do that to me. Pennies are bad enough already.
1: I never thought about the bank people, what they would think.
0: And I know I said that people over 70 are the only ones that use checks, but... 3483 says, I'm under 70. I still write multiple checks per week. Don't get rid of them. Here's someone who says, I'm 57 and I write checks every month to pay my bills. I do automatic bill pay for everything.
1: I know. I think eventually it's going to happen, but I think it's going to be a long time down the road.
0: And the places that want to charge extra sometimes for the automatic withdrawal or whatever, if you go in, sometimes you can put in like your actual checking account number and they don't take the fee. So, like, I figured out how to do it without checks. I don't need checks except for taxes, but go figure.
1: You can keep those birthday checks coming, though.
0: Who's getting birthday checks?
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1: I can't believe you're going to make me talk about this.
2: It's a part of life. It's a part of getting older, Jeremy.
1: I know, and I put it on social media, and I understand it's out there, but I don't want to talk about it. I had a moment the other day, and I have them more frequently now, where I can't remember the names of things. Like actual objects. I was trying so hard to tell my boyfriend that I needed a eating utensil, but I could not remember what it was called.
2: Okay.
1: I did like hand motions, and I just said, I need a, and was like moving my hand around. And then I went from like the shoveling motion that you make when you're eating, you know, like into your food, to a stabbing motion, you know, the thing. I need the thing.
2: Oh, that's a dingle hopper.
1: The pointy thing.
2: A fork?
1: I could not think of the word fork. Like, it was not there. Like, just complete blankness in my brain. I could see it. I knew what I was trying to say.
2: Yeah.
1: Could not get the word out of my mouth.
2: Outstanding.
1: Because it was nowhere in my brain.
2: Now, I will say that I have done this before myself.
1: Yeah.
2: I forgot what a spoon was called.
1: Uh-huh.
2: Because I called it a food digger.
1: Oh, yeah.

0: Yeah.
1: Like a spoon, you mean? I'm like, yes!
0: I don't know why I immediately go to my own form of sign language.
1: Uh-huh.
0: Whenever I can't remember the word for something, I just don't speak. So I just start making motions with my hands, thinking that that will make sense to other people. It doesn't.
1: I think we're all ingrained with immediately going to charades whenever we can't remember what something is called. You immediately start acting it out.
0: Well, and so the fun thing I have learned over the last couple of years, women in your 40s, it's this little thing called perimenopause, apparently.
1: Oh, boy.
0: Because that is what the social media is now saying that I have.
1: Oh.
0: Because not only is
1: Dr. there... Dr. Listeners.
0: Right? Not only is there the fork situation, I had another issue where I was freezing cold.
1: Mm-hmm.
0: That last warm day we had a couple of days ago, like right after it was really cold, I could not get warm.
1: Yeah.
0: It was 80 degrees in our house. I could not get warm. I had two blankets and a sweatshirt and was just still freezing. And of course, what do? You put it on social media and the comments just start rolling. Hey, girl, I've been there. I got perimenopause. I'm like, oh, I don't have perimenopause. Not only can I not remember words, now I can't get warm. I smell things. I don't know what is happening.
1: And you also have been diagnosed with perimenopause.
0: By the listeners, not by an actual medical professional yet. Yet. Keyword there.
1: Oh, yeah. It's a big fat yet.
0: No!
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0: The man, the myth, the meat. It's time to kill it and grill it with Luke, Jeremy, and Jeremy's dad on 93.3 KIOA.
1: He is the man of all things hunting, fishing, and trapping, and what else?
2: Grilling.
1: That's right, yes. He is our kill it and grill it master himself, Jeremy's dad, ready for another edition of Kill It and Grill It.
2: What are we doing?
3: Let's go hunting.
4: I've already got on my blaze orange.
2: Oh, no.
3: Okay. These guys here, you'll find them in northern U.S., Canada, Alaska, up in that area. They are 7 foot tall, 10 foot long, and weigh 1,500 pounds.
1: Holy moly. Oh.
3: And they can run 35 miles an hour.
1: Jeez.
3: They don't see real well, but they are aggressive if they get too close to you. They live about 25 years, and their only real enemy are wolves and grizzlies.
2: Okay.
3: They eat 25 to 60 pounds of vegetation a day.
2: Oh,
1: holy cow, these are little lawnmowers.
3: Yeah.
2: Not little.
3: Like I told you, they're aggressive. If you get too close to them, they will stomp you to death with their front feet. But they are a real nutritious animal to eat. Problem is, once you shoot one and drop 1,500 pounds on the ground, now the work starts.
1: Yeah.
2: Mm-hmm.
1: This sounds like a whole lot of work.
3: You cook them real fast, and usually rare to medium rare. You don't want to cook them very long or very hot. Turn into shoe leather.
1: My first guess is a bison.
3: No.
1: Okay, because I just know that bison meat is also kind of lean, and you got to cook it fast. Mm-hmm. But I didn't think the dimensions quite got there. I thought it was I was like, boy, that's a big boy if it's a bison.
3: Yeah, he'd be pretty tall. Most bison are about 5 to 6 foot tall.
2: Well, and those don't stomp you with their front feet, from what I understand, because we've been seeing this video all over the news of the poor old man.

0: That is true.
1: They like to play catch with you.
0: Oh my God.
2: They will pick you up and throw you far, far away. This is something that will just get on top of you.
0: Can you readily buy this at a butcher shop or a grocery store?
1: Nope.
0: You gotta go somewhere special to get it?
1: Yeah, you gotta shoot it. It's against the law to sell it.
0: Oh.
1: Just like deer meat. You can't buy deer meat.
2: That is true.
1: You have to hunt it.
0: Why did I all of a sudden just picture an enormous bald eagle? But then again, those are illegal to hunt.
2: I don't know why that's what you pictured.
0: Big pissed off eagle.
2: What, that just stomps on
0: you? Come here!
2: Is this something that you might just see like walking down the road in these areas?
1: Yeah. We see them when we go to Canada.
2: So they're wandering around, all 1,500 pounds of them.
0: I think they are
1: excellent swimmers.
0: I did not know that. If I'm right about where I'm going with this, I did not know that about them. Because if I were running from one of these things, the first place I would go is in the water.
2: Well,
1: no.
0: I think I got it.
2: Yes?
0: I think it's a moose.
1: There you go.
2: Hey!
0: Yeah. Talk about a way to go, getting stomped by a moose.
1: You can't believe how agile they are. We come around a corner one time in my one-ton dually, and there was a bull moose standing in the middle of the road. I could see his junk over the hood. I honked my horn, and he went through some brush that you couldn't get through with a D6 dozer. You just see the tops of the trees shaking as he went up over this hillside.
0: Like a T-Rex going through the woods.
2: That's crazy.
1: Oh, man. They are neat. But, yeah, we'll see 8 to 10 of them every time we go to Canada.
0: I'm still trying to figure out how important the placement of his junk was to that story, but okay.
2: The dually, how big they are. It's a giant truck.
1: Yeah, you're in a one-ton dually, and he's standing there taller than your one-ton dually.
0: Showing off his doolies.
1: Yeah.
2: Okay. All right. Okay.
0: I don't know what the hell a dually is.
2: He doesn't understand, Dad. I'll explain to him later.
0: Okay.
1: A one-ton pickup.
0: Okay.
2: In his mind, that could be a Ford Ranger. He has no idea.
0: Jeremy always was able to explain things, so I understood them.
2: Yeah, I'm going to have to do that. Going to have to do that.
1: Like Forrest Gump and Mom. Mom could always explain things to me that I could understand.
2: Yep, that's the reference. That's where we're going.
1: Yeah.
2: It's fun when it's real life.
0: That's right.
2: Every day of my life.

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1: What do parents...
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3: 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Ah, there too? Jeez. 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
2: I was mentioning that something I haven't talked about with literally anybody is that my jaw over the last like 6 months or so has started making noise. So whenever I yawn or I open my mouth really wide, it makes like a crackle and I can hear it sort of internally in my head. It doesn't like you can't hear it outwardly, but it's there. And of course, it concerned me because I'm a newly discovered hypochondriac. So I think that everything that's not normal about my body is trying to kill me. I was just thinking to myself after I talked to my dentist about it, finally, he was like, oh, yeah, that's just something that happens as you get older. I'm like, this would have been good for the older generations to pass down to us. Let us know that these things are coming so that we're not surprised.
3: So
2: I wanted to hear from people who are older than us. Give us some heads up. What's some stuff that's coming down the pike that we can look out for?
3: And the reason I'm laughing at this entire situation is because Luke would never make it as a woman.
2: Oh, I wouldn't.
3: Because I feel like this is something that we deal with starting very young. Every day there's something new that's like, huh, well, that's fun. That's a fun thing to deal with.
2: So, of course, we ask at 515-244-4933 for you to give us some insight into the things that are coming. And the text line lights up.
3: Yep, and weirdly, it's a lot of women.
2: It is.
3: I told you. We go through this all the time. Number again, 8639, drier skin, thinning hair, frozen shoulder, brain fog. There we go.
2: Wow.
3: Forgetfulness.
2: The timing
3: I can't
2: of that.
3: Even do it. You name it, it's happening after 40. But especially as you get closer to 50.
2: Okay.
3: Yeah, I feel this in my soul. The night sweats are so fun now in my 40s. I love it. let's see. Our friend Ginger says, well, the list is extremely long. But the first thing I recall being weird is one day you just can't see things close up. This is when my relationship with bifocals began.
2: I'm worried that that's coming.
3: I've been blind since first grade. So
2: yeah.
3: I know it is on the horizon at some point.
2: Mm-hmm.
3: Let's see. Oh, well, that's not what we're going to read. Number 2301. I'm a woman, but I'm not going to go into the hundreds of things that happen.

0: happen to us when we get old. Yeah. But for everyone, your gums start to recede, which is why the term long in the tooth exists. Oh, what are you going to do when your gums start receding?
1: I don't know, cry.
0: 5797 just says eyebrow cramps.
1: What the hell are those?
0: Oh, I don't know, but that's going to be fun. I can't wait to look at that.
1: Oh, no, come on.
2: It's the gooey Saturday setter of the weekday cinnamon roll. If you know, you know. Luke and Jeremy Saturday on 93.3 KIOA.

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0: It's free therapy for Central Iowa. But remember, you get what you pay for. It's Luke and Jeremy's Am I the Bad Guy on 93.3 KIOA.
1: Jeremy, we've got another person to help out today here in our fair city. Scott from Grimes joins us. Hello. Good morning, Scott.
2: Hey, how are you guys?
1: Not bad at all. You wrote us in an interesting scenario that we would love to dig in deeper about. Can you give us kind of the Cliff's Notes?
3: We're nosy.
2: Oh, yeah. Sure. Okay, I'm divorced. I have two adult kids. My daughter and I, we're in a bit of a disagreement, a bit of a bind.
1: Okay.
2: She moved out about 5 years ago. If you looked at her old bedroom, you'd think she was still here.
1: Oh,
2: like, still living with me. It's full of clothes, boxes from college, like furniture, books. There might be some live animals in there. I don't know.
1: No. Oh, God.
2: I've asked her, I don't know how many times, to come over and you know, clean everything out, go through the stuff. I want a home office. I want to turn it into an office.
1: Okay.
2: And it just keeps rolling. Like, she says she's going to do it. Months go by. Room still looks the same.
1: Can I ask a question real quick? Does she live, like, does she have her own place?
2: Yes, she does.
1: Okay.
3: All right.
1: Cool.
3: Interesting.
2: Yeah. A couple weeks ago, I gave her an ultimatum. I gave her a deadline. I told her she had 1 month to come and get whatever she wanted. And after that, I was donating everything to, you know, Goodwill or whatever, Salvation Army. So then she got mad. And said some of that stuff has sentimental value, and that I, you know, it got very, you know, like, you have no right to get rid of my stuff. And I told her, if it's sentimental, maybe you should come and get it then.
1: Yeah.
2: And put it in your own place.
1: Didn't realize she was going to go that hard.
3: Right?
2: Yeah, right, right. I was surprised. Now, her mom, my ex, is involved and says, I'm being a jerk, and I should just put everything in the basement. And I don't want the problem then to be the basement instead of her room. So I

0: want my space back. And that's, you know, it leaves me with the question of, am I the bad guy?
1: I was wondering if that was coming.
2: Well.
1: I feel like when I moved out of my parents' place, I took most of my stuff. And the rest of it that I left was the stuff that they were like, well, you can leave that here because we'll still, because it was like a lot of movies and just stuff that they would still, you know, take advantage of as well. But I wasn't leaving like boxes and furniture and clothes and all that. What?
2: I have done this.
1: You have done this.
2: My parents have a full storage building filled with Rubbermaids of my stuff and my brother's stuff.
1: Oh my gosh.
2: Now, our rooms, they did clean out the rooms and turn them into their own things.
1: Yeah.
2: However, my mother is the kind of person that won't just throw anything out. She wants us to go through it. Even though we're like, we're probably not going to go through it, Mom. You can just throw it away. But her way around this, every time she comes to visit, she brings a Rubbermaid tub with her.
1: That's smart.
0: Oh.
2: So I have to go through it or it sits at my house.
1: Mm-hmm. And you don't have the room.
2: I don't have the room. So maybe that could be something. Go visit her every other day and take something that was in your house to hers.
1: All right. Well, Scott, what we're going to do is we will put it to the audience. We will let them decide if this, in fact, makes you the bad guy. Maybe they'll even throw in their 2 cents on what you should do with all of her stuff.
0: Awesome. Thanks, guys.

0: We will put it to the audience. We will let them decide if this, in fact, makes you the bad guy. Maybe they'll even throw in their two cents on what you should do with all of her stuff.
1: Awesome. Thanks, guys.
2: Did you miss out on some of Luke and Jeremy while on a coffee run? 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

0: ladies, how you feeling? 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
1: I had a dentist appointment yesterday, and I had to apologize at the appointment.
2: Were you late?
1: No, I was on time.
2: What are you apologizing for?
1: For the state of my teeth.
2: What was wrong with your teeth?
1: Well, yesterday we celebrated the holiday with a potato bar.
2: Right.
1: And after lunch, I didn't have a chance to go and clean up.
2: Okay. What do you mean, clean up?
1: Clean up my teeth.
2: What did you have to do to your teeth? You were going to the dentist.
1: Well, clearly, before I go to the dentist, I'm going to brush and floss.
2: Isn't that what they're going to do for you when you go get a cleaning at the dentist?
1: Right, but I like to go in there with, you know, already being clean. It's kind of like how you clean your house before you have a housekeeper come over.
2: Why would you do that?
1: Because people are weird like that.
2: Okay. I'm so confused by this whole situation.
1: Well, because I knew that I was going to still have the remnants of lunch in my teeth, and that doesn't feel good to me to go into the dentist and be like, sorry, I didn't bother to like tidy up before you came over. I just kind of left all of that in there.
2: I feel like they know what they're in for if they have an appointment after lunch.
1: Right, but they know that they're going to see like plaque buildup and, you know, they're going to have to like do the little scraping thing like they always

0: do. Like, they know that they're going to have to do that. They should not have to see, like, the remnants of sour cream and chives, you know, in my mouth.
1: I feel like... Okay.
0: You never do this? You never...
1: This is you wanting approval again. This is the same thing that you do all the time. You want people to think that you are so cool and so great. Even the dentist, that you clean your teeth before they clean your teeth.
0: So you're telling me that you just show up at the dentist looking like you've just fed? Like you've got crap all in your teeth?
1: Like I ate lunch?
0: Yeah. Really?
1: Sometimes you don't have time to run home and brush your teeth and floss before you go to the dentist where they're going to brush your teeth and floss.
0: And that's what I'm saying. I didn't have time to stop home and just like real quick, at the very least, just floss. Just get in there, get rid of the stuff that's in between my teeth. One less thing they got to clean out, okay?
1: This is like apologizing to the plumber for a blocked toilet.
0: No, that is not a good analogy
1: for having
0: like, at
1: to
0: all.
1: Do their job. Like, I don't understand why this is a thing.
0: Their job is not to get out the stuff that I just put in there. Their job is to get rid of the stuff that I have left in there and, like, not taken good care of.
1: My plumber analogy stands. I hate to tell you, it all stands. Everything is still there. They understand. Okay. It's not like you're chewing a bunch of gummy bears and going in. Like, that would be one thing. You ate lunch. They understand that you're going to eat lunch. If you don't get a chance to brush your teeth, there's no need to apologize for that.
0: Do you also not comb your hair before you get your hair cut?
1: Well, you're not supposed to wash it before you get it colored.
0: I'm not talking about getting color. I'm just saying cut. Like, just get it unfrizzy or straighten it out or anything. You don't prepare it for
1: Why
0: your...
1: would I fix my hair to go get my hair fixed?
0: I had a feeling that's what you were going to say.
1: What are you talking about?
2: Can't remember what you were laughing at earlier this week? We'll remind you with Luke and Jeremy Saturday on 93.3 KIOA.

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1: We're trying to help out Scott this week. His daughter is basically using his place as free storage. And, you know, she's been gone for 5 years now. And he's like, I'm tired of it. I want my stuff to be cleared out, your stuff to be cleared out of the house so I can have my own, like, space.
2: Yeah.
1: And he wants to know if he's the bad guy for putting a deadline on his daughter to get all of her stuff out of the house. 515-244-4933. We'll get some texts here in a second. Let's talk to Andrea in Des Moines.
3: I think he is definitely not the bad guy, and I think he should box it all up and instead of taking it to Goodwill, just take it to her, and not one tote at a time. Take a whole truckload over there and drop it all off to her, because if the stuff meant anything to her, she would already have it, and I would make it her problem. And if she gets mad about that, then she needs to grow up. And the wife, the ex-wife, She's just being an ex-wife.
1: Well, I think you're right about the whole thing with, like, if the stuff meant something to her, she would have picked it up already.
3: Yeah, it would. I mean, he said she's been gone for 5 years. She doesn't want that stuff.
1: Yeah.
3: She just doesn't want to have to deal with it either. So, you know. So, yeah, no, I absolutely don't think he's a bad guy. I think he's not very smart for keeping it there for 5 years. But that's not the question.
2: On our text line, you can always text us 515-244-4933. Numbering in 7590 says, not the bad guy, box it up, take it over to her place or to her mom's basement.
1: Yeah, give it to the ex-wife.
2: Right, there you go. She's the one that wants you to get rid of it. Kathy says, good morning. I do not believe he is the bad guy. If the mom wants to pay him out to be the bad guy to the daughter, then why doesn't she come over and get it? Pack the room up, put the things at her house. She's an adult. She should take the things with her. Let's see. Number ending in 0764. I have 4 kids in my basement, and their old rooms were storage facilities for all of their stuff that they didn't take with them when they moved out. So when we had Thanksgiving at my house a couple years ago, I had boxed up all their stuff with their names on their boxes and told them they either took them with them or they went in the trash.
1: I think that's a good way to go.
2: I don't know. My mom is still the passive-aggressive one that likes to bring it over a box at a time.
1: I have to say that, and granted, I moved out most of my stuff when I left the house. Mm-hmm. But when my parents did find some of my old stuff, I was excited. Mm. I was excited for some of my old stuff that I hadn't seen in years, because there was some neat stuff in there.
2: But then what did you do with the excitement when you after you saw the stuff?
1: Well, I took all the stuff home. And then I dealt with it. So, like, if it was things that I didn't want anymore, I threw it away or I donated it. And the stuff that I wanted, I kept. Okay. Maybe she's just got so much stuff, it's overwhelming. I don't know.
2: Like, my mom brought up a box of old notebooks. Mm. Literally homework assignments from, like, middle school. She still had all of that stuff.
1: You and your family keep the weirdest stuff.
2: I know.
0: Put Luke and Jeremy Saturday on top of your Saturday to-do list. 93.3 KIOA.
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1: We were talking about how there are so many things that we learned in school that we never use in our adult life. I was doing some work the other day and just got to thinking about math in general, because I know I do a lot of math in my day, but it's mostly about like figuring out how much time is left in something or how much time I need, that kind of thing.
2: And I would say even the math that they taught us in school is different now.
1: Oh, yeah.
2: So that makes our math obsolete as well.
1: It totally does. And I realized that I don't use things like trigonometry or even algebra or geometry like at all. And just thinking to myself, man, I could have gotten all those hours back. Heck, in high school, I failed geometry. I had to retake it my senior year.
2: Same.
1: And I'm just thinking to myself, man, not only was that a waste of time to fail it the first time, but then I had to turn around and take it again, and I still don't need it. So we wanted to know what the things were that you learned in school that you never use in your adult life. 515-244-4933. Let's talk to Christina in Prairie City.
3: One thing I learned in high school that I've never used is the periodic table in chemistry class.
1: Yes.
3: I don't need to know any of the elements. I don't need to know what their symbol for any element is and how much nuons and electrons they have. I don't need to know it. I don't care.
1: Yeah, I think I only ever talk about those or think about those whenever I'm doing something with trivia and one of those comes up.
3: Yeah, pretty much. Maybe that way you understand what the doctor's saying to you, but really, you don't need to know that either.
2: You can always text us. You know this, 515-244-4933. Off of our text line, number ending in 9108 says, we had to learn square dancing in P.E. Yeah, I don't know a lot of people that are still doing square dancing. Our friend Lori has a list. Algebra, the metric system. We were told we wouldn't have a calculator handy at all times.
1: Yeah.
2: Earth science, American history, number ending in 4377, diagramming a sentence.
1: I don't even remember that at all. Thank God I got rid of that.
2: Right. 6342, I learned the 50 states in alphabetical order for a song we sang in chorus. I never use that knowledge except in circumstances when I'm asked what something I learned and never use.
1: Okay, see, that would be a cool party trick to be able to bust out that song. I'd actually love to remember that. Now, would I use it a lot? Probably not.
2: Don't you know the Animaniacs version of...
1: I know of it. I don't know it.
2: Oh, I
1: like,
2: thought you
1: memorized.
2: Could sing it.
1: No, God, no. I wish.
2: Oh, okay.
1: Again, great party trick.
2: Numbering in 1514 just says French. Yeah, I took Spanish for 2 semesters, and I don't remember any of it.
1: I took French as well, and I do take pride in that I can still count to 10. I can still say the entire alphabet, and then the one French phrase that I can say is that, hello, my name is Luke, and I do not speak French.
2: Well, then there's that whole voulez-vous coup.
1: Yes.
2: There's that thing.
1: Yes, but...
2: We use that in our daily lives, don't we? Do we play that song?
1: No.
2: Oh.
1: Not terribly often, but... Not enough to say that we use it in our daily lives.
2: I was trying to help you out there.
1: Yeah, it doesn't really work that way.
0: The soundtrack to your Saturday morning chores, or the reason you're putting them off. It's Luke and Jeremy's Saturday on 93.3 KIOA.

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0: It's your chance to play judge and jury. 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
1: Yesterday, Jeremy, we were talking with Scott in Grimes. Scott has two adult daughters. They're both moved out of the house. Well, their physical bodies are moved out of the house.
2: Yes.
1: Their stuff is still there, even though they have their own places to live. And Scott is having an issue with one of his daughters in particular. Let's welcome back Scott to the show. Hi, Scott.
3: Hey, guys.
1: All right. So yesterday you told your story about how you want your daughter to stop treating you like a budget storage and come and get her stuff and make it her problem and no longer yours. Because you said you wanted to do what, like a home office or something in her room?
3: A home office. Yep.
1: Okay. Yeah.
3: Yep.
1: Yeah. Like everybody wants to have. I'm not shocked. Everybody pretty much agreed with you. Some people even had some good advice.
2: Well.
3: Okay. Okay.
1: One of our texters said, oh, if her mother thinks she has a say, take it to your house. Problem solved. But I don't know. I think that'll just cause more problems. So I think you keep this between you and your daughter.
3: Well, that's why I gave her a month.
1: Yeah.
3: You know, I'm like, I don't know if I told it incorrectly, but like I wasn't going to put everything on the curb,
1: yeah,
3: you know, the next day or anything like
1: no,
3: that.
1: No, I get that. I get that.
3: Yeah. Yeah.
2: But it may just slowly start disappearing from your house. And the moment she wants to figure out where that one thing is, you would say, guess what?
1: Mm-hmm.
2: You didn't meet the deadline.
3: Right.
2: It's a tough one.
3: Well, it is. It is.
2: Yeah, unless you're passive aggressive like my mother.
1: And you know what? Honestly, most people thought that what you were giving her was fair. Their advice is just remind her one last time that when the deadline gets closed, after that, you're officially retired from the storage business. And I don't know, you were only talking about one of your daughters. I don't know if your other daughter is equally as guilty, but I would probably do the same thing for her too.
2: Yes, definitely.
3: That's a good idea. Yeah, I should get prepared for that now.
1: Yes, you should, because I know that I said yesterday that I didn't think that you should have to be stuck with all the labor of having to move everything, because I know we talked about maybe you just bring everything over, but there is something about the passive aggressive of just leaving it on her front lawn or her front stoop or maybe outside the door of her apartment.
2: Right.
3: Yeah.
2: Gets closer and closer to her front door.
1: Exactly. Exactly.
3: Yeah. That's the thing. It's like it's passive aggressive, but it's also kind of extremely satisfying.
1: I'll bet.
2: It's passive aggressive with love.
1: That's right.
3: Right.
1: You're doing it with love.
2: Yes.
1: You could have been the bad person to go and donate it to people that she doesn't know. But you're trying to let her keep it. It's just, you're only going to go so far.
2: In a loving, passive-aggressive way.
1: Exactly. Spoken like a true woman who has grown up in that kind of a household.
2: Yep.
1: All right. Well, Scott, good luck to you. And hopefully she gets the hint when you start to make those hints.
3: Great. Thanks, guys. I appreciate it.
0: Don't worry. You didn't oversleep for work. It's just Luke and Jeremy's Saturday on 93.3 KIO.

0: It's a funny show, but in a aw, bless their heart kind of way. 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
1: I know the majority of people that listen to this show and this station are, you know, either boomers or Gen Xers or elder millennials. Mm-hmm. But I want to get us all on the same team, okay?
2: Okay.
1: We all need to be a united front here.
2: Okay.
1: Because we need to look over at the Gen Zers. When was the last time you texted a Gen Zer?
2: I don't know what a Gen Zer is anymore. So okay. I doubt that I've texted a Gen Zer in a while.
1: Gen Zers are probably in their early 20s.
2: Okay.
1: They may even now be in

0: to their early 30s. Late teens, early 30s.
1: Okay.
0: Gen Z has really changed a lot of what we do because they've got kind of their own language. And one of the things that they have greatly influenced is how we text. And I learned texting Gen Z people is that they do not like punctuation. When you put a period at the end of a sentence with a Gen Zer, they will get triggered because they think that you are being rude. They think that it's aggressive. It's inconsiderate. And I'm like, it's punctuation.
1: Mm-hmm.
0: It's forming the end of my sentence so that I can move on to the next sentence. But Gen Zers don't like it when you put multiple sentences in a text. I'm the guy that, like, when I text, it's like a long bubble.
1: Yeah.
0: Whereas Gen Zers, they will hit enter and send after every sentence.
1: Gen Z is roughly 14 to 29, by the way.
0: Okay, so I was a little off.
1: Yeah.
0: So the next thing that Gen Z is now anti when it comes to texting is capitalization.
1: Okay.
0: Now apparently capitalization has become too much.
2: I've never felt older in my life than when I've texted a Gen Z person and they only use lowercase letters. And then I bring up, like, why do you not use capital letters? And as I said it, I felt myself develop osteoporosis. Like, I got a goiter started to form from how old I was. She was like, oh yeah, I turned it off on my phone so nothing capitalizes because it just feels so, like, formal and it's like what older people do. And I'm like, why does it make me old to use capital letters?
0: Right? First of all, I didn't even know you could turn that feature off because that was going to be my first argument. It was like, well, my phone does it for me.
1: I want to turn that off so bad.
0: It's super annoying when I type in an email address and it, like, capitalizes the L in my name in my emails. And so that part annoys me. But otherwise, I don't mind that things are capitalized.
1: I don't like it.
0: Capitalization?
1: Yeah.
0: You're siding with Gen Z on this?
1: I am.
0: What is wrong with capital letters?
1: Just let it go. Just type it out. I type the way I speak, so I don't use punctuation either.
0: Oh.
1: I was bad in English class, so this is perfect for me.
0: Now I need to go back and look at some of your texts to see. You do!
1: I don't use any of that stuff.
0: You rarely use punctuation.
1: I never use punctuation.
0: Oh, I'm annoyed all of a sudden with you.
1: Just now? It took you this long? Wow.
0: I mean...
1: Yeah, no, I don't use punctuation. I don't use, I'll use exclamation points because that's a very millennial thing to do. But that's about it. I don't care about capitalization. Mine happens just because my phone does it. But that's also because I still double space at the end of a sentence.
0: Oh, that's
1: so
0: obnoxious.
1: So when I do that, it automatically puts in a period and capitalizes the next thing.
0: You're not on a typewriter, Grandma. You don't need double spaces.
1: My phone. That's the way my phone does that. So if it wasn't for that, you probably wouldn't get any capitalization and or punctuation in a text message from me.
0: I kind of don't even want text with you anymore.
1: That's fine.
0: You're going to stress me out.
1: Okay.
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1: Let's go, West Des Moines. It's time to get up. 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
2: Who's got a crush on you?
3: Hello, hunks.
4: It's Dream Phone, the electronic game with the talking phone. To win, call guys, get clues, figure out which guy really likes you.
5: Oh, this was at every slumber party in the 90s.
6: Oh, man.
5: I cannot even tell you how many times my friends loved playing this game and finding out who our secret crushes were.
6: Oh my God.
5: Oh, it was so great. A woman on TikTok named Hannah Young has brought up the question that I know all of us who have played this game before were asking, where are the guys from Dream Phone?
7: I need a where are they now Dream Phone Boys Edition. I need to know their real names, current photos. I need to know who's divorced. I need to know who ended up driving a minivan. Matt, I know you did. I know it in my soul. Where is Steve? Someone find Steve. We need to know if he still has hair. I need answers. Someone knows something. Okay? Speak up.
5: So if you are not familiar with the game Dream Phone, essentially what would happen was you would get an electronic phone that you would put AA batteries in, and it would have buttons on it. And then you would hand out these cards that had pictures of boys on them, and you would have to call them, and it would tell you, like, if they had a secret crush on somebody, and you had to figure out and use the clues to figure out who your secret crush was.
6: Right.

0: Well, each one of the cards had a photo of a guy on it. Steve, Aaron, George, you name the name, it was probably there. And everybody always wondered, like, who are these guys? Where did these guys come from? Because remember, 1991, it's not like we were using AI to just put a random face on a card for a board game.
1: It wasn't like Guess Who, where they were cartoon characters. No. These were real dudes.
0: These were actual guys. And one of the questions that Hannah posed was, how did this happen? We need answers. I want to know what happened to these guys. And the beauty of the internet, man, they're starting to come out of the woodwork.
1: Yeah, they are. They are finding these guys.
0: Their wives are like, oh yeah, I'm married to Steve and his name is actually George. And this is what he does. There was one guy in the game who his character, I say with air quotes, went to Harvard. Like he was a college freshman at Harvard.
1: Mm-hmm.
0: Come to find out, they find this guy. He actually went to Harvard and did a whole thing. And she's been getting the secrets as to, like, how did this even happen for these guys? And a lot of them, they were models.
1: Mm-hmm.
0: They just took a gig, got paid $150 to sit down, have their picture taken real quick, had no idea that they were going to be a part of this board game.
1: Right.
0: No clue that 40 years later, we would be looking for them. And, it's become a thing. So I think she has found six of the guys so far through social media. One guy's wife lived in Spain and didn't know what Dream Phone was. She'd played it a couple of times, and she said when she met him, she's like, you look familiar. Then they got married, and she figured it out.
1: Oh,
0: yeah,
1: no.
0: You're the guy on the game. Another guy, his coworkers found out that he was in Dream Phone, and his first day to work, they asked him to go to a meeting, and when he walked in, the full board game was set up on the conference room table. So these guys have been living this for a long time, and we're starting to find out who they are because of this woman and her TikTok.
1: I really hope they all end up in like a group chat together.
0: Right?
1: Because that would be so appropriate.
0: We have a Dream Phone reunion.
1: Yes.
0: Could you imagine if we'd remade it with their actual age? Like all of us 40-year-old women are like, we're going to play Dream Phone. And you open it up and it's just a bunch of bald dudes. It would be awesome.
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2: Imagine finding out that you had been bullied by somebody and you didn't even realize it.
3: This video is crazy.
2: There's a woman whose video is going viral because she is reading an email or a message that she got from somebody from her past. And it has kind of a surprising confession in it.
4: I received a message from someone I know from high school saying, "Hey, I'm sorry for reaching out all these years later, but I am haunted by the way I bullied you in high school. I am filled with so much regret over it. I'm so sorry. My behavior was awful and heinous. I really hope you can find it in your heart to forgive me." The thing is, I don't have any recollection of being bullied by this person. In fact, I have really fond memories of them. Like, I thought we were really good friends, and they really liked me, and they liked spending time with me. Like, what do you even say to that? "Hey, girl, no worries. I was not psychologically impacted at all. Sorry you've been haunted, though."
3: Yeah.
2: That would be the worst feeling, to find out that somebody bullied you and you weren't even aware of it.
3: Would that be bad for you, or would it be bad for the bully who thought they were getting away with all these things for all those years?
2: Well, clearly this person's conscience was still, you know,
3: yeah,
2: on them about it.
3: Mm-hmm.
2: And I maybe they did know that this girl who did the video wasn't aware of it. I mean, I suppose that would be a reason to reach out and be like, "Hey,
3: maybe,
2: just so you know, I was kind of a jerk to you back in the day, and I'm really sorry."
3: Yeah.
2: But the fact that she's just like, "I thought you were my friend."
3: Right. I thought we got along.
2: We were pals. Well, and it's not the same situation at all, but it did remind me of when my 10-year high school reunion came around.
3: Yeah.
2: I wasn't, like, popular. I mean, there was a lot of kids in my class. People knew who I was because I did the student announcements, and I was the radio kid.
3: Right.
2: But I didn't do sports or anything. I wasn't, you know, hanging out with all the kids at spring break and stuff, and wasn't on student government, which is important because somebody reached out to me and was like, "Hey, would you like to help us plan the high school reunion?" And I'm like, "Me? Why?" And they're like, "Well, you knew everybody." And my response to them back was, "I did." They're like, "Yeah, you knew everybody. You were friends with everybody." And I'm like, "Funny story, I don't remember any of that." I'm like, "Are you sure you have the right person?"
3: Yeah, I always think of you as like Ducky in Pretty in Pink.
2: Really? Ducky?
3: I love Ducky.
2: I'm Ducky?
3: I think you're Ducky.
2: Look.
3: In my brain, that's how it goes.
2: I love Ducky, but I am no Ducky. Okay. If anything, I'm Farmer Ted from 16 Candles.
3: Okay, that checks. Yeah.
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0: they understand, though. Gotta think I'm funny, other people never laughed, oh, dad jokes.
1: Brought to you by the Funny Bone Comedy Club, your laughter destination.
2: Thank you very much, Ben. I think you're gonna love these this week, Jeremy. I'm manifesting it now.
3: Okay.
2: Putting it out into the universe.
3: We'll see.
2: Jeremy.
3: Yes, Luke.
2: I went to a psychic and I accidentally broke her crystal ball.
3: Oh, no.
2: Cost me a fortune.
3: Yeah, I'm sure crystal balls are expensive.
2: It was a psychic.
3: Yeah.
2: And they tell your...
3: Well, like, what's going to happen?
2: Also known as...
3: psychology?
2: I hate you so much.
3: The future?
2: Your fortune!
3: I don't know that I would consider a psychic a fortune teller. I feel like those are two different things.
2: Moving on.
3: I've watched a lot of Disney movies.
2: I knew this was too good to be true.
3: I mean...
2: Hey, Jeremy!
3: Yes, Luke!
2: What happens when you mix broccoli and melon?
3: You get a weird smoothie.
2: Yeah, you get the most depressing vegetable known to humanity, the melancholy. The melancholy. Melancholy. Melancholy kimaka.
3: I feel... Okay, hold on. What were you putting in this smoothie? Broccoli?
2: Broccoli and melon. God, no, you're not doing this. You're not doing this to me. You're not going to overexplain all of these damn jokes.
3: Hold on. Wouldn't you want cauliflower? That would be the collie. Broccoli, collie. Those are two totally different things.
2: It's a joke.
3: It doesn't make any sense. Okay,
2: Hey, Jeremy.
3: Yes, Luke.
2: You know, when she heard me sing for the first time, my music teacher said that I should sing tenor.
3: Mm-hmm.
2: Tenor 12 miles away.
3: Yeah, saw that coming.
2: That's always a good one.
3: Mm-hmm.
2: Hey, Jeremy.
3: Yes, Luke.
2: Did you hear that the company that makes yard sticks won't be making them any longer?
3: Oh, my God. The state fair is going to lose its mind.
2: Yeah, they're going to stay the same size.
3: And the state fair is still not going to be happy.
2: Jeremy.
3: Yes, Luke.
2: What is a deer's favorite kind of ice cream?
3: I don't know what.
2: Cookie dough. Cookie dough. Dough.
3: That's creepy if they're eating dough in ice cream. It's like a weird deer cannibalism sort of thing going on there.
2: Jeremy.
3: Yes, Luke.
2: What is a kidnapper's favorite shoe?
3: I don't know what.
2: White Vans. Damn, kidnapper, back at it again with the white pants.
3: If I just sit here silently, he will slowly dig himself into a hole.
2: I will entertain myself is what I'll do.
3: He will, and I'm sorry for all of us.
2: All right, one last one here.
3: Okay.
2: What fruit loves...
3: Sorry.
2: Hey, Jeremy.
3: Yes, Luke. If you're going to do it, at least do it properly.
2: Thank you for believing in tradition.
3: Uh-huh.
2: Which fruit loves going on slides?
3: I don't know which one.
2: A kiwi.
3: Okay. All right. Okay.
2: Classic.
3: I'll give you that one.
4: Dad, your jokes are not very good.
2: All right. Those are my dad jokes this week.
3: Yeah. Yep.
2: I knew she'd love them.
3: Can we get Ben to do a new one of those as himself now? Because I feel like as the teenager he's becoming, he will be on my side.
2: Not until his balls fully drop.
3: Did not need that.
5: It's the gooey Saturday setter of the weekday cinnamon roll. 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
1: Hey, look at that. It's already time for the music again. See? The day is already flying by. Luke and Jeremy on 93.3 KIOA.

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1: Jeremy, I want to play a little clip of a song, and I want to see if you can remember this artist. Takes me back to those Pure Moods CDs.
2: I loved those.
3: That is Enya.
1: Yes.
3: The one and only.
1: That is, in fact, Enya.
3: Yes.
1: And you might be saying to yourself, well, after Enya did all of that.
3: All the sailing away.
1: What happened to her? Whatever happened to Enya?
3: She stayed away.
1: She did. She stayed far, far away.
3: Far.
1: In fact, she's staying in her native Ireland.
3: Mm.
1: There was a story we recently read about how she has not had a public appearance in 9 years.
3: 2017.
1: The last time she's been seen out in public at any sort of like actual industry event. She is completely content with kind of living a very quiet life.
3: Yeah.
1: With all of her sail away money. And apparently she's doing it alone with 12 cats.
3: Oh, well, she's not alone. She's got 12 cats.
1: Now, I don't know how we know.

0: this?
1: Yeah.
0: Because clearly someone has talked with her and they've said, so, Enya, what are you doing these days? And she's like, well, I live in a castle, because she does.
1: Wait, wait, wait, wait. She's Irish. What does she live in?
0: A castle. sounds the same.
1: No, it doesn't.
0: In a castle. It's not this. Nah. It would be different if she was in an apartment. A duplex apartment. That would be different. But if she's in a castle, that's the same impact.
1: This is not a castle.
0: A castle.
1: This is what you said.
0: She lives in the UP next to a bunch of ice fishermen in the castle. Apparently, her neighbor is Bono from U2.
1: Oh, my God.
0: And she literally has said that every once in a while he comes over for some sugar, which I'm hoping is not the metaphorical sugar and actually is granulated sugar.
1: Be Bono. Do an Irish accent. Ask for sugar.
0: Does he even have an Irish accent?
1: I don't know, but do it.
0: Hello there, Enya. Yeah, I don't think this is Irish. You got any sugar? Where are the? It's a beautiful day. Hey.
1: What?
0: This has been two Irish people asking each other for sugar.
1: Two Irish musicians asking each other for sugar.
0: He walks across the meadow to Enya's castle.
1: Oh my God.
0: She lives in a literal castle with 12 cats.
1: She paid $4 million for this castle.
0: Yes.
1: I like to think that it's only lit by candle. She's got flaming things on the wall.
0: She bought the one from the Wicked Witch or something.
1: The sconces are gas powered.
0: Yes, everything is lit by torch.
1: Oh my gosh.
0: But yeah, I mean, I got to imagine that there's like a village nearby.
1: I'm sure.
0: And everyone, it's like where she gets her groceries and her apparently cat litter.
1: A lot of it.
0: Her pallets and pallets of cat litter for 12 cats. And there's got to be like a village where everybody's like, oh, that's Enya, the singer, but we leave her alone.
1: Right.
0: Don't talk to her.
1: She has 12 cats.
0: I could never go and live a life. Well, I mean, I could live in a castle. Don't get me wrong, but like, it's going to.
1: Only if
0: have
1: it was Disney.
0: Well, yeah, I was going to say it needs to have some drywall, maybe some insulation, some central air.
1: You think she has dirt floors?
0: I don't know. Whenever somebody says they live in a castle, I immediately picture like nothing but stone walls and rock floors and a throne. Like she just sits there on the throne, and cat by cat just comes up and sits on her lap. Every once in a while, she just bellows out into the cavernous hall. Sail away, sail away.
1: God. What happened?
0: What
1: here?
0: A life.
1: What just happened?
0: Oh, I'm sorry. Sail away, sail away.
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3: Oh, Luke, I know how you like to be a part of the youths.
4: Hello, fellow teens.
3: You like to be on top of all the new TikTok trends and all the things that are going on.
4: Skibbity what up?
3: Wow, I don't think that's what's happening on TikTok, but okay. What is happening?
4: Oh, sorry, should I be like clicking my microphone?
3: Right, tapping something.
4: Yes.
3: The new click. Wow, now you've just thrown me off. The new TikTok trend that is happening right now is Grandma's nighttime routine.
4: I think I've seen this video.
3: I don't know what that means, but okay. Apparently, the grandma nighttime routine is a winding down hack that's supposed to help you fall asleep early.
4: Okay, I'm listening because I do go to bed early.
3: Uh-huh. So going to bed as early as 7 or even 8 o'clock is the new trend for kids on TikTok.
4: Tell me, kids, of your plight,
3: right?
4: Of going to bed early.
3: It says that they're trying to make new habits and become more productive, sharper, and even happier in the morning.
4: Do you see me? You see me? Do I look happy to you? I go to bed at 8 o'clock. Do I look happy to you?
3: It's radio, so no one can see you but me, and I don't know how I'm supposed to answer that question. Because you're on one today. It's weird. Yeah, but even doctors are saying this is actually not a bad thing. You should be getting at least 8 hours of sleep, sometimes 9 if possible. And that will help you be more cognitive and have more functionality throughout the day.
4: There's no way I could get 8 hours of sleep. Because my alarm goes off at 3:30.
3: Yeah.
4: So I would have to go to bed at like 6.
3: Yeah.
4: Not a chance. Not a chance.
3: Well, your problem is you scroll. You're a scroller. You lay in bed and you scroll and scroll and scroll. And this says that you should actually be training your brain to do this. So it may not be something that is natural and normal for a person. Like, for example, when I first started this job, I'd been doing afternoons forever. So I didn't have to get out of bed till 10 o'clock, but I would stay up till 2-3 o'clock in the morning. I had to completely shift my sleep schedule.
4: Oh, yeah.
3: In order to do this job. A lot of people do it. If you do overnights, you know the same thing.
4: Mm-hmm.
3: Aaron sleeps during the day. I don't know how he does it because I can't with the light and stuff.
4: Yeah.
3: But they're saying that the best way to do this is to keep your bedtime and wake time consistent every day.
4: Mm-hmm.
3: So go to bed at the same time, wake up at the same time. Sleep in a dark, quiet room. Don't watch TV. Don't use your computer. Don't scroll, Luke, because that apparently trains your brain to associate the mattress and laying in bed as a place for wakefulness. Like, that's where you should be when you're awake, and that's why you can't seem to fall asleep.
4: Well, and also, I will not follow the same sleep schedule on the weekends. I'm not getting up at 3:30 on a Saturday.
3: See, my body, though, it sometimes just does that. Like, this past weekend, I fell asleep on the couch at, like, 7:30, and I was up ready to go at 4.
4: I start drinking, like, I mainline caffeine on Friday and Saturday nights so that I can stay up until, like, 1 a.m.
3: Why? What are you doing?
4: Sleeping in.
3: Well, but why? Like, why do you have to stay up till 1 a.m.?
4: Because I want to sleep in. That's the only way I can do it. I have to stay up later so that I'll sleep later.
3: This is why your sleep schedule's all screwed up and you can't fall asleep. But yes, apparently the thing on TikTok, though, if you want to be in with the in kids, go to sleep.
4: Hey, early. Who wants to know what it's like to be on morning radio? Go to bed at 7 o'clock. There you go.
3: I kind of love it.
4: You see how happy I am?
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1: I always get excited whenever I see an article that says something like, Gen Z is embracing something called...
2: their new obsession or
1: exactly.
2: Whatever, yeah.
1: Yes, because Gen Z is discovering, well, life.
2: Pretty much.
1: And the latest thing that they are embracing is something called soft socializing.
2: Mm-hmm.
1: And I'm just thinking to myself, well, I want to be cool. I want to be young. I want to be hip. I want to soft socialize.
2: Sounds dirty. Sounds like you're just laying around on pillows or something.
1: Fellas, if you start soft socializing, it's not good.
2: Right?
1: But then we started to read a little bit more about what soft socializing is.
2: Yeah.
1: And it's essentially getting together with a group of friends without the pressure of making big plans or being on.
2: Mm-hmm.
1: You just, instead of going to like a bar or a party, you just do low-key activities like game nights or puzzles or book clubs. They've invented hanging out.
2: Yep. They have.
1: They have figured out how to hang out with their friends.
2: We can sit in the same room, do our own thing, and not have to entertain each other.
1: Yeah.
2: What? Huh?
1: I don't know who is going to break this to Gen Z that we have been doing this crap for decades.
2: Right.
1: And in fact, back even before we were around,
2: yeah,
1: in like the 50s and the 60s,
2: uh-huh,
1: that's all they could.

0: do?
1: They would sit around and listen to the radio.
0: Yes. And when the TV came around, it gave them one additional activity to do.
1: They could sit next to each other and not have to speak.
0: Yes. They could just hang out. I guess the focus of this is less on taking or talking nonstop and just more on being around each other, letting conversation happen naturally.
1: Yeah.
0: Or not at all.
1: Apparently, they're also saying it stems from something that we should have been learning as children called parallel play. Apparently, this very specific age range of childhood development between the years of 3.5 and 4.
0: You know, that 6 months of the very important part of your childhood.
1: Children learn to engage with similar toys and do similar activities next to each other and not have to entertain each other. They just sit next to each other and play with things.
0: Yeah. It's like when you bring your kids together and you're like, oh, let's get the kids together to play. And then you just lay them down on a piece of carpet or rug.
1: Yep. And they just hang out.
0: They just play.
1: So Gen Z has discovered something that toddlers have been doing for years. Just hanging out.
0: It's taking off with a lot of younger people because they feel social pressure.

0: somebody.
1: Weird.
0: Is that social? That's socializing.
1: I don't know. Quick, give it a quick quippy name before somebody else does.
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Good morning. And for the first time in weeks, I mean that weather-wise, too. 93.3 KIOA, Des Moines' greatest hits. Kate Garner, we have got the greatest forecast today as well. It'll be breezy, but who cares? Because partly sunny and 80? Oh, baby. Welcome back.

0: Straight at Tip, 93.3 KIOA, Kate Garner, a beautiful day. Fingers crossed that in less than 2 weeks when the Iowa State Fair opens, you heard what I said. It will be this nice. This weekend we are celebrating by giving away 4 packs of tickets to get into the Iowa State Fair presented by Cattleman's Beef Quarters. The way you enter is that KIOA app. If you didn't have notifications set up, go ahead and go on in there and you will be able to enter that way. Do it by tomorrow night at midnight.
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Kate Garner, it's a fantastic morning at the downtown Farmers Market. 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

Oh, yeah. Not only did we earn this weekend, but we earned this weather. 93.3 KIOA, partly sunny this afternoon, breezy and 80 tomorrow. Just as good with 83.

nicer weather. 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

0: Des Moines Greatest Hits, 93.3 KIOA, Kate Garner. The east side of Des Moines, iconic for so many reasons, not the least of which is the Iowa State Fair. And one of those components outside the fence is the people who park people on their lawns, right? Well, there's a new movie produced locally called Parkers. You can check it out on Facebook under Parkers Movie. And I bring that up because they're having to do special screenings to try to get interest, of course, by distributors, but also because they had a federal grant from the arts and it was cut during the DOGE cuts. So they were left with a whole lot of, what do we do now? And it's been so popular in the small screenings they've had so far that they're doing more. And you can check it out on their Facebook page. But it's so cool to see local movie producers and local people come together.
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That's okay. You can go in now, hit it up, and enter to win a 4-pack of tickets. That's right. 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

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And knowing your mother would not approve. 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

0: Moines Greatest Hits, 93.3 KILA. Kate Garner on this beautiful weekend that we so deserve. There's lots to do outside, including the Iowa Cubs. Tonight, first pitch is 6:08. Tomorrow, it's 1:08. And speaking of tomorrow afternoon, it is the Summer Spin 2026 at Heritage Carousel over in Union Park. And it's free rides. Yep, as many as you want. Between 4 and 7 tomorrow.
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When I'm in the skywalk, I like to pretend I'm a gerbil running through a toilet paper tube. In other news, I'm weird. 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

It has 100% been a cruel summer. Kate Garner on 93.3 KIOA. But the good news is, beautiful this afternoon. Tomorrow's sunny and 83. And I'm looking ahead because I know you want to know. Sunny and 85 on Monday and Tuesday. And then maybe some rain. We'll see.

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Kate Garner with this improved weather. Maybe you're thinking about checking out one of your favorite beer spots. 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

Des Moines' greatest hits, 93.3 KIOA. Kate Garner, want to say hey to all the nurses at Unity Point Des Moines. Got some good news the other day. Congratulations. And to all the nurses in Central Iowa, thank you. You're amazing. You don't get told that enough. And you certainly don't get enough appreciation. So you're awesome.

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Des Moines' greatest hits, 93.3 KIOA. Man, not a bad day today weather-wise. Got down to the farmer's market this morning. It was downright chilly with all that wind. Had a long sleeve shirt on. How long has it been since I've been in one of those? I don't know if I was necessarily sharp dressed, but I was definitely warmly dressed. It's KIOA.

0: It's Des Moines' Greatest Hits, 93.3 KIOA with Luke Matthews. I have to say something a little bit self-serving right now, because today is my 28th anniversary working here at the Des Moines Media Group, and I am so glad to have had 28 years so far. I can still remember the day that my old boss, Scott Allen, picked me up to go work an event on August 1st, 1998, and it has been a complete weird ride ever since. And I'm so glad to be here at KIOA, the station I listened to growing up. So here's cheers to 28 years and hopefully a whole lot more.
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you see a lot of athletic-looking young people in town this weekend, there's a good reason. It's the 2026 AAU Junior Olympic Games happening all over the metro. Drake Stadium, the Recplex, the Wellmark YMCA. There is a lot of athletes in town, something like 15,000 of them. So, hey, welcome to Des Moines. Hope you like the music. Hey.

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You see that calendar there? It is officially August, which means the Iowa State Fair, not far away. We're about a week and a half. Looking forward to it, man.

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0: Des Moines' greatest hits, 93.3 KIOA. It's Luke Matthews, and it is the opening weekend of the National Balloon Classic down in Indianola. I know they had to cancel the night flight last night because of the weather and the winds, so hopefully they're able to get the balloons up and flying in over the course of the next few days. Of course, the Balloon Classic goes all the way through next Saturday. Get down there and check out all the beautiful sights that are a part of Indianola. A couple places that I love to go. Of course, I got to go to the square and I got to go to Pete's Pizza, say hi to the family. And then I also got to go and do a little root beer float action at the A&W Car Hop.
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Doesn't that sound really good right about now? 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A little margarita action with this kind of weather? Heck yeah. 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

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The minor league baseball Field of Dreams game is less than 2 weeks away. The Iowa Cubs posted photos on social of their uniforms they're going to be wearing. Those look clean. I love the look of that. Can't wait for that game.

Des Moines' greatest hits, 93.3 KIOA with Luke Matthews. And if you would like to go to the Iowa State Fair this year for free, okay? You don't have to pay anything when you walk through the doors. We can take care of that for you. We've got four tickets up for grabs right now on the KIOA app. If you don't have it, what are you waiting for? Go download it. Make sure you've got your notifications enabled because we send out notifications about contests that you can only win on the app. So once you have that app, go on there and tap on the State Fair contest banner for your chance to win four tickets to this year's Iowa State Fair.

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1: Hey, it's Luke Matthews, and as a part of my weight loss journey, I've been working with Game Day Men's Health. After they tested my numbers, they found out that my testosterone was lower than it should be, which is pretty common for guys my age. Now they're helping me get back on track, and I love that they have providers in the clinic and available whenever I need them. Their offices are in West Des Moines and Ankeny. 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

Des Moines' greatest hits, 93.3 KIOA. You know where I was not driving fast this morning? The parking ramp getting out of the downtown farmer's market. I think I spent just as much time waiting to get out of my parking spot as I did circling the ramp just to get all the way to the bottom so I could exit. Anybody else think that takes a lot longer these days?

Steven Tyler, that is gibberish. It's Des Moines' greatest hits, 93.3 KIOA. Hey, did you miss anything with me and Jeremy on the morning show this week? How dare you? It's fine. You can get all caught up with everybody else. All you have to do is grab the KIOA app and then go to the Luke and Jeremy On Demand. That's where you can listen to all your favorite segments from the show and more. 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

It's Des Moines' greatest hits, 93.3 KIOA. The other day, I was thinking to myself, man, I should finally go to the theater and see Michael, because I didn't get a chance to see it when we did our premiere earlier in the spring. And turns out, it's already available on, like, Blu-ray. You can already buy it for home. So, man, I've really been putting that off, haven't I?

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I've got a playlist of songs on my phone that are like my favorite songs of all time, and they kind of make just no sense. This is one of the songs on that list. I still love this song.

0: 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It's Luke. Everybody knows that I'm a Cyclone fan, but I am following Caitlin Clark's career in the WNBA. She recently got her fourth career triple-double. It is the third most in WNBA history. She is going to be like one of the all-time record holders by the time her career is up, and I am still salty over the fact that the WNBA players themselves voted her the 11th best guard in the league. Jealous much?
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